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This is the Evening Groove, and I'm your host, DJ Biggs, keeping you company from now until 22 hours, right here on the lightest station in the nation, 104.1 Light FM. I really hope you guys had a great week, a great day. You got to accomplish all or much of which you set yourself to accomplish this week. You had a positive and a productive week. And now that the weekend is upon us, it's time to sit back, relax, enjoy, have a superb one. It's a pre-independence weekend. A lot of things happening. So make sure we have a lot of fun, but of course be careful. Whatever you're doing tonight, I want you to consider the next 2 hours your personal sanctuary of sound. Of course, where you can relax and unwind, sit back and just enjoy some really great music here in the evening time. We got music tonight from Ne-Yo, Michael Jackson, Jennifer Lopez, Mariah Carey, and I keep a little bit contemporary, bringing you some R&B classics from the early 2000s tonight. So whether you're driving home, preparing some dinner at home, or just sitting home relaxing, as you begin to soak in the weekend, we got you covered with music to set your evening right. Yeah, man, let the rhythm of the night begin right here, right now, on the Evening Groove with DJ Biggs.

Yeah, as the king of pop himself, Michael Jackson doing that one, You Rock My World, from his 2001 album, Invincible. And we started the program off with Ne-Yo doing So Sick from his 2006 album, In My Own Words. And of course, the word in the street is that his girlfriend responded with her version of So Sick, which we played afterwards. Here in the, you were listening to the Evening Groove here at 104.1. Like the FM is the perfect vibe for your Friday evening. More Sublime songs will come your way after this message.

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1: We're back with you here in the evening. 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Right here on 104.1 Light FM to bring you nothing but great music in the evening time. The Evening Groove with yours truly, DJ Biggs. We're going to continue with the music of Ashanti. Last weekend, she and Ja Rule, they were in Trinidad, actually, for an R&B brunch. Here she is now doing one called Rock With You.

Oh yeah, that sounds good every time you hear it. That's the music of Fabulous featuring Mike Chore and Lil Mo. Can't Let You Go from his 2003 album Sweet Dreams. Before that, we heard from Keisha Cole, Lil Kim and Missy Elliott doing Let It Go from Keisha Cole's 2007 album Just Like You. And of course, we kicked that set off with the voice of Ashanti doing Rock With You from her 2003 album Chapter 2. This is The Evening Groove with DJ Biggs. If you're not joining, I hope you keep listening to 104.1 Light FM. And if you have been listening from the beginning, I hope the program is really sounding great. We're in the 2000s today, tonight, with some R&B from the 2000s. Some you may not have heard for a while. So keep it locked right here to 104.1 Light FM. We'll continue with great vibes after this message.

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1: 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Is the evening groove. We're going to continue the groove with music from Nelly alongside Kelly Rowland. When last you heard this one, it's called Dilemma.

Yeah, still sounding good in 2026, man. That is Mariah Carey featuring the Flip Mode Squad led by Busta Rhymes. I Know What You Want from 2002. It Ain't Safe No More. That's Busta Rhymes, Mariah Carey. Before that, we heard from J-Lo and LL Cool J. I always liked this duet here. All I Have, taken from Jennifer Lopez's album from 2002 called This Is Me Then. And of course, we kicked it off with Nelly featuring Kelly Rowland from Nelly's 2002 album, Nellyville Dilemma. 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We will continue with the music after this message.

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1: Hey, back with you. 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We're going to continue. Like I said, today we're featuring a lot of R&B from the early 2000s, and one of the defining voices of the 2000s was Joe. Here he is with G-Unit doing one called Wanna Get to Know Ya.

album Suit. Before that, we heard Baby Bash and Frankie J doing Sugar Sugar from Baby Bash's album The Smoking Nephew, released in 2003. And of course, we started the set off with G-Unit featuring Joe. I Wanna Get to Know You from G-Unit's 2003 album Beg for Mercy. His name is Nick Groove, DJ Biggs here on 104.1 Light FM on this beautiful Friday evening. As usual, we always tend to make some way for some smooth jazz. And so tonight is no different. We're going to kick off our smooth jazz segment with R.L. Walker doing one called Night Owl.

new smooth jazz there. You know, since I've started the show, I always make room for some smooth jazz, for some jazz music, because I really enjoy the genre. That's a new one there coming. It's a title track from the Smooth Jazz Alley's 2026 album. It's called Believe.

Yeah, that's a beautiful sound of Daville, Always On My Mind. That was a standard back in the early 2000s. It's from his 2006 album, Can't Get Over You. Before that, you heard from what they call the royal family of reggae, Morgan Heritage, doing What We Need Is Love, led by the late, great Peter Morgan. And that was released in 2001 from their album, More Teachings. And of course, we started off with the smooth, silky vocals of Alain doing one called Sacrifice. That's a title track from her 2007 album. The Evening Groove with DJ Biggs will continue with music from Mary J. Blige. No More Drama.

Yeah, that's the sound of Maya, Case of the X, released in 2000 from her album Fear of Flying. What You Gonna Do? Really nice track there. Before that, you heard from Rough Ends. Rough Ends, they came big with this one, No More, released in 2000 from their album Love Crimes. And of course, we started that set off with Mary J. Blige taking the Young and the Restless theme and bringing an R&B twist to it and her, the title track to her 2001 album, No More Drama. So this is how we do it here in the Evening Groove with DJ Biggs, man. We bring you music to set your evening right. We're going to continue with As Yet. And this is a classic from back in the day called Last Night.

0: Yeah, man. That's the music of Joe, Make You My Baby, from his 2003 album. And then, before that, you heard from Gemma Lovert doing one called Every Day from his 2004, he released the album 2004, Do I Speak for the World? Before that, you heard from Teddy Riley. He went into the 90s a bit, dipped into the 90s a bit with Teddy Riley and his outfit Blackstreet, doing one from their album, their 1997 album, Another Level. They did something called Don't Leave. And of course, he kicked that long set off, four in a row, with As Yet doing 1996, their 1996 smash hit Last Night. Well, time flies when you're having fun, people, so you know what that means. It's right about here. We got to leave the groove for this beautiful Friday evening. I really hope you guys enjoy the show. And as usual, I like to say, I really do enjoy keeping you company. I enjoy playing these selections and bringing a touch of smoothness to your evening. I want to thank all of you for tuning in. Thank you for listening. 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And of course, the DJ Biggs and the Evening Groove as your program of choice this evening, on this beautiful Friday evening. It's the weekend before Independence, so please have a great time. Remember, the groove is always here waiting for you. You'll be choosing Friday from 8 o'clock right here on 104.1 Light FM. So God willing, I shall be with you on Independence Evening on Tuesday, the 26th of May. I shall be back with you here to bring you more great vibes on the Evening Groove. Until then, please keep it smooth, keep it sexy, keep it easy. And of course, keep listening to 104.1 Light FM. DJ Big saying ciao for now. Rolling out with the music of Craig David featuring Sting from Craig David's 2002 album, Sticking on the Average. This one is called Rise and Fall.
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baby, when you left me, my life was instantly transformed to hell. And I used to ache so bad, oh God, I never thought this poor heart could get well. And I used to wonder,

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0: This is something that I've been working on for a while, and I was hoping that a certain someone would be here tonight. 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I am looking at sound. I'm hearing the brightness of high bluffs and almond trees. I am tasting the wilderness of lakes, rivers, and streams, caught in an angle of song. 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Thanks.
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0: come on, send it up, send it up. 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
1: The struggle is over.
0: Come on, sing it.
1: The struggle is over.
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0: for you.

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2: Welcome to another edition of the Bread of Life broadcast. I'm your friend, Pastor Mohan. Now, if we're going to be honest with ourselves, many of us, we struggle with prayer. Now, we all know that prayer is very essential to our Christian life. And yet, prayer is being neglected. Prayer is a tool that is underutilized. Prayer, many times, is being ignored. And we all know that prayer is the lifeline of any believer. But the truth is, many of us, we struggled with prayer. And we struggled with prayer in three dimensions. And it's not rocket science, but we always find it difficult to pray because of physical reasons. Our first point is that we struggle physically. How many times I hear people talk about not finding the time to pray? Also, we have heard that people will say, and perhaps you might be saying the same thing, that you're too tired to pray. And there are times when we started out to pray good, but before you know it, we drifted off and then we are no longer praying. And so physically we struggle because we're too tired to concentrate. And as a result, we cannot formulate and pray and come before God in this very special time. But what I've discovered is that prayer is really warfare. Prayer is really standing in the gap and fighting back. Someone says, I fight on my knees, meaning that they would have spent time in prayer. But many times we struggled because of physical reasons, unable to pray. What I found out is that since prayer is warfare, then this is the only warfare we engage with low energy. Other combat situation, we need to have great strength, don't you believe? And we have to also strategize in any combat situation. Not only that, we have to understudy our component if it is that we would like to be victorious. So in prayer, we need to know who the devil is, and he is there to kill, to steal, to destroy. And he's out there to destroy your home, your family, your marriage, your church. And so we need to engage in prayer, and this is the only warfare we come in with low energy. And so we come and we seek to pray, and then we don't have a strategy. In any combat situation, there's always strategies. And so praying, and when we come before God and we say, help me, bless me, it can only go so far. But when I have a strategy and when I pray specifically, then I'm getting somewhere with my prayer life. And so we struggled to pray because of physical reason. We also struggled to pray because of spiritual reasons. So many times we come before Almighty God and we feel so empty. Why is that? There's a lack of faith. The things that we used to believe, we don't believe anymore. And then we began to rationalize and reason. We ask ourselves, does prayer really works? Then there are times when we ask ourselves, does God really listen to me? And there are times when we ask the question, does God really exist? And so we come to prayer, and not only because of physical things that prevent us from praying, but we sometimes stumble in our prayer because of a lack of faith. And second point is that we struggle in prayer because of our spiritual walk with God. Today I want to urge you. The Bible tells us that we have to know our component. The Bible tells us to resist the devil and he will flee from you. The scripture never tells us to run from him. The Bible never tells us to reason with him. And that speaks of compromising. The Bible tells us to resist him. And therefore, we need to take our stand in prayer. The third reason why we sometimes stumble in our prayer and struggle in our prayer life is because of moral reasons. When I was a child growing up, I would have to do a moral a moral checkup to see if I could be eligible before I go to my father and ask for a raise or something. Because I don't want him to point back to something and say, you know, you've been mischievous or you've been rebellious. And I do a moral checkup. And so what we have done many times, my friends, is that we do a moral checkup and we have concluded that I've sinned so much, I've done so many wrong things. God has no right to listen to me at this point. And so we shy away from prayer because we felt that we would have messed up too much, and therefore we have no business coming before God and asking Him for anything. You remember an old saying that says, prayer will keep you from sin, and sin will keep you away from prayer. And so I want to urge us today, and I want to urge us with this word from the Bible. It's taken from Hebrews chapter 4 and verse 16. Let us therefore come boldly. Let us come therefore boldly to the throne of grace, that you may obtain mercy and find grace in a time of need. So what are your struggles today? If it is that you are feeling a lack of faith, let us remember what the Bible says. The scripture talks about a man who was at a low point in his life, and he says, God, I want to believe. Help my unbelief. If it is that you're too tired to pray, a practical piece of advice is that pray when you're not too tired, so that you don't drop to sleep while praying. How is it that we engage in such a warfare with low energy? Let us come before the Lord boldly. Let us approach His throne of grace so that we can obtain mercy and find grace. That will do it for us today. I'm your friend, Pastor Mohan. Until next time, may God richly bless you.
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I'm better. 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

0: 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I wish I had just two or three people.
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0: 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Join Bishop Eustace Gibson for Sunday school from 9 a.m. to 10 a.m. Sunday service, 11 a.m. to 2 p.m. Tuesday deliverance service, 12 p.m. to 2 p.m. Thursday's second deliverance service, 7 p.m. to 9 p.m. And Saturday youth department from 4 p.m. to 9 p.m. Remember, they that wait upon the Lord shall renew their strength. They shall mount up with wings as an eagle. And when the day of Pentecost was fully come, they were all with one accord in one place. For more information, call 233-0718. That's 233-0718.
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0: 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Jackie, Jackie, Jackie.

Hey, happy weekend. And what a weekend it is. Yeah, the culmination of the Cannes Film Festival and the start of the French Open are happening this weekend. Our Guyanese neighbors are gearing up for independence celebrations. It's going to be a big one. And the major celebration of Eid al-Adha, an official holiday. More on that later on. Meanwhile, Canadians are celebrating Victoria Day this weekend. Happy holiday to you. And I hear that the Bollywood package is a massive one today. Plus, our time machine is going back to a huge film. Hey, I'm Sean G, hanging out with you in my favorite place to be this weekend, right here, inside the Bollywood Zone.

0: Yeah, the Nagis are so nice, right?
1: Eid Mubarak, Mr. Shyamji.
0: Hey.
1: I'm prepping for Eid al-Adha coming up this week.
0: Oh, yeah. Well, you know, in Guyana, it's a national holiday. But in Trinidad, Eid al-Fitr is the national holiday.
1: I know. Eid al-Adha,
0: yeah.
1: The greater Eid,
0: mm-hmm.
1: which follows the completion of the annual Hajj pilgrimage.
0: Very good. You did your homework. Well, the history is particularly interesting. I'll explain later on. But for right now, Mr. Packagewala.
1: Oh, yes.
0: Don't you have something for me?
1: Let's open this up. Are baap re, boss.
0: Whoa.
1: It's 5 films this week.
0: Okay, give me. Let me check out the first two.
1: Okay.
0: Well, the first movie out this week is called Tera Yaar Hoon Main, which means I am your friend. Tera Yaar Hoon Main. I'm your friend. It's an emotional drama romance about friendship, loyalty, family bonds, and complicated relationships. This film is still keeping many of its major twists under wraps, though. Adding to the growing buzz surrounding a newcomer to the industry, it's Aman Indra Kumar's much-talked-about debut. Aman Indra Kumar, we'll see what happens. The movie also marks Paresh Rawal's return to deeply emotional dramatic roles. The film stars Aman Indra Kumar in his first role, Paresh Rawal, and Akanksha Sharma, Tera Yaar Hoon Main. One of the releases this week out of the 5. And here's a popular one. We've been hearing a lot of buzz about this one. It's called Chand Mera Dil. Chand Mera Dil, My Heart is the Moon. It's a youthful romantic drama that follows engineering students Arav and Chandri. It's produced by Karan Johar's company, Dharma Productions. And the movie also made headlines and reports because of the Central Board of Film Certification requesting edits before the movie got certified. The film stars bastards of Bollywood Laksh actor and the popular Ananya Pandey. The soundtrack's pretty nice. Let's check out this one from the movie Chand Mera Dil.

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Oh yeah, that's Kavish Kankar. Always sounding good. It's a friend from Suriname. What's going on in the world this week? Well, Labor Day is happening this weekend in Jamaica. Big celebrations over there. In Germany, they're celebrating their Constitution Day. And get this, 182 years ago, the Baha'i faith began. Yep, it was May 23rd, 1844, in a place called Shiraz in Persia. Now it's called Iran. Here's Ayushman Khurana from last week's film, Pati Patni Aur Vo Do.

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Well, let's go. A livestock farm in Bangladesh has turned into an absolute media circus ahead of Eid ul Adha. The star attraction? A rare 700-kilogram albino buffalo nicknamed Donald Trump. The massive beast features a distinct golden hairstyle swooping across its forehead. Crowds are lining up to take a selfie with the buffalo. And to make things even funnier, there is another buffalo on the farm, but this one is aggressive and highly energetic. His nickname? Benjamin Netanyahu. What a thing. Okay, we all remember Knight Rider, right? Well, Kit, the car, gets a speeding ticket. How is that possible? The Volvo Museum in Illinois received a $50 automated speeding ticket from New York City. The ticket claims that the car was clocking around 36 miles per hour in Brooklyn. Well, the only problem is that the car hasn't even left the museum. It turns out that another vehicle, a rogue Knight Rider fan in New York, built an identical replica, complete with the exact number plate, and is currently tearing up the streets in Brooklyn. Somebody call Michael Knight. Well, it's the case of a very strange speed limit. Motorists in Wisconsin, in the U.S., are scratching their heads over a bizarre new speed limit sign in a residential neighborhood. Instead of a normal number like 15 or 20, the city erected an incredibly precise sign that says speed limit 14 and a half. Local officials admitted the odd fraction was a psychological trick. Yes, to force drivers to pay attention. Indian officials have floated a wild plan to secure their border with Bangladesh. Parts of the 2,500-mile border run through challenging terrain where fences cannot be built. So what do? New Delhi wants to introduce apex predators like crocodiles and venomous snakes into the rivers. Move over, Crocodile Dundee. This is Crocodile Gully. Finally, a medical nightmare out of South China. A 50-year-old man suffering from chronic constipation decided to try a bizarre folk remedy, inserting a live 40-centimeter eel into his, you know what, to stimulate a bowel movement. Oh no! Spoiler alert, it didn't work. Instead, the eel ruptured his colon, causing severe bacterial contamination, but doctors managed to save his life. Doctors say he's lucky it was not an electric eel. Coming up, have you played See the Socials yet? You don't want to miss it.

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1: Yeah, you won't believe this one. For this week's See the Socials, which Bollywood superstar owns so many of these items that it would take him 3 years to wear them all? Who is he? And what items are we talking about? Go to the TBC Facebook and Instagram page and uncover the mystery for yourself. Go and check it out now. TBC continues.
0: See the Socials.
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the sweet Kakkar twins, Sukriti and Prakriti Kakkar, and Bharat and Saurabh. Oh, so nice. Hey, did you have a birthday this week? Well, here are the celebrity birthdays for the 17th to the 23rd of May. Singer Enya gave us so many hits in the 80s. Enya's now 65. He once competed, now he's judging and hosting shows. Professional dancer Derek Hough from Dancing with the Stars is 41. Comedian Tina Fey from Saturday Night Live and so many films, she's 56. Turning 75 as a singer and actor and model who scared me long ago, who used to give me the chills, Grace Jones, 75. Some would say he started off just fine, and then something changed along the way. It's singer Sam Smith, 34. She's probably the youngest looking woman for her age. I wonder if anyone checked this. It's singer and actor Shear, who's 80, but looks like 40. He played the role of Balky on television many years ago. Bronson Pinchot is now 67. Oh yeah, from the A-Team fame, actor Mr. T, still around in 74. Turning 60 is smooth R&B singer Johnny Gill, just like his music. Naomi Campbell looking fantastic at 56. And from hopping over to Bollywood, where Ali Zafar, where is Ali Zafar these days? He's an actor and singer. He's 46. Manushi Chilar, former beauty queen, now Bollywood actress, is 29. Nawazuddin Siddiqui, famous actor, 52. And she's coming soon with her dad in the movie King. It's the lovely Suhana Khan, Shah Rukh Khan's daughter. Suhana is 26. There it is. Just a quick look at the celebrity birthdays for this week. You're listening-

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Hour two of TBC is in full swing. How do you do? If you're just joining me, I'm Shyamji. Good to be with you. And of the five films this week, here are the other three. Well, Sonakshi Sinha is in the movie called System. It's a gripping courtroom thriller about an ambitious prosecutor, Neha, and a stenographer, Sarika, as they uncover layers of corruption and manipulation buried deep within the legal system. The film has been praised for its strong female lead narrative and its serious examination of institutional injustice. While Sonakshi Sinha's performance is already being described by many viewers as one of the strongest of her recent career. System. Film number four this week is called simply September 21. Well, September 21 is a heartfelt drama centered on Alzheimer's disease and the emotional burden carried by caregivers. The story follows Kamala as she cares for an elderly man struggling with memory loss and dealing with loneliness, sacrifice, and emotional exhaustion of her own. The film has earned praises from festivals and independent film circles. September 21. And the fifth release this week is called Teesri Begum, Three Wives. It is a powerful, socially driven drama from veteran filmmaker Casey Bokaria. The story follows Pooja Dixit, a young woman deceived into marrying Baban Khan, only to discover that he has already got two wives. Trapped in a toxic household and stripped of her identity and renamed Nagma, Pooja's world shatters further when her father dies of heartbreak. However, finding unlikely allies in her co-wives, Tabassum and Shabana, she fights to reclaim her life, her courage, and her dignity. The stellar cast includes Kainat Arora, Mugdha Godse, and Zarina Wahab. This is a good one. The soundtracks of most of the films this week, though, are pretty modest, to say the least. So let's head back to one with a cool soundtrack, Chand Mera Dil, and let's check out this song from the film, Pir Ajnabi.

0: 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I'll tell you coming up next.
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1: What goes in is a local something that makes it all, taste better. It's the flavor of our culture. Come from here, come from there.

Hey, Satya Matadeen and Davy Jagmohan coming out of Suriname. Oh yeah, what's going on in the world? Well, this country celebrates its national holiday. It is Eritrea Day. Yes, just like Ethiopia, Eritrea has a big coffee culture. Coffee ceremonies play an important role in society as it brings people together. But did you know that many older Eritreans speak Italian? Italy once had a stake in the country, Eritrea. Go check it out, it's fascinating. Okay, so just to clarify, there are two Eids, for those not in the know. Eid al-Fitr, which means Festival of the Breaking of the Fast. That's celebrated at the end of the holy month of Ramadan. Fasting is important for Muslims during Ramadan as it allows them to devote themselves to their faith and come closer to Allah. Then comes Bakra Eid, or Eid al-Adha, which means Feast of the Sacrifice, and that's celebrated just over 2 months after Eid al-Fitr. But here's the thing, it coincides with the end of Hajj, which is the annual Islamic pilgrimage to Mecca. It commemorates one of the most profound acts of faith in Islamic tradition, the Prophet Ibrahim's willingness to sacrifice his own son, Ismail, in obedience to God's command. At the last moment, God intervened and replaced Ismail, the son, with a ram. And this is why goats, sheep, and cattle are sacrificed on this day, the Festival of Sacrifice, Eid al-Adha. And this story, if it sounds familiar, it's because it is the same story of Prophet Abraham in the book of Genesis, Genesis 22. This is TBZ, the Bollywood Zone, on Night FM in Guyana, 90.5, Trinidad, New York's The Caribbean Radio, and in Toronto, Shabnam Radio. Hey, the latest news from the industry is coming right up. And later on, Sonakshi Sinha talks about her film, System.

0: break.
1: Two very popular actresses, Madhuri Dixit and Tripti Dimri, they're in a film called Ma Behin. And the trailer is out. The highly anticipated teaser for the movie Ma Behin made waves online. The dark comedy stars Madhuri and Tripti as a mother and daughter duo trying to hide a dead body. The film is locked for a release on Netflix, on June the 4th. We'll check it out. Inspector Avinash Season 2 begins streaming. Randeep Hooda is back. He returned as a fierce cop as Inspector Avinash Season 2 officially debuted on streaming platforms on May the 15th. The series also features the stunning Urvashi Rautela. And the latest buzz on Hey Jawani To Ishq Hona Hai, anticipation is high for David Dhawan's next romantic comedy starring his son Varun. Mrunal Thakur is in it, and Pooja Hegde. Lucky guy, Varun. Slated for a May 22 release, the trailer is expected to drop at any moment now. It's called Hey Jawani To Ishq Hona Hai. And there's no stopping Dhurandhar 2. It has shattered even more records, and it has now hit OTT. I just checked it out on Netflix. The Ranveer Singh and R. Madhavan action Dhurandhar 2, The Revenge, continues its historic theatrical run. The film debuted its graphic uncut version internationally on Netflix on May the 14th. And believe me, it is graphic. Bollywood beauty Tara Sutaria stole the spotlight to the Cannes Film Festival this year, attending the Red Sea Film Foundation's Women in Cinema Gala Dinner. She was officially honored for her contributions in cinema while turning heads in an elegant ivory gown. Tara Sutaria. Shocking news hit the industry as reports emerged that actress Mooni Roy and her businessman husband Suraj Nambiar have mutually decided to part ways after being married for 4 years. A couple of weeks ago, the social media macros did in fact make a big deal about this. It's been confirmed. In a tragic incident, a worker attached to the art department of Rajnikant's new film, Jailer 2, has been killed by electrocution on the film set. It happened on Thursday. The deceased has been identified as a 28-year-old man named Kartik. The incident reportedly occurred at a private film studio in Chennai, Tamil Nadu, where the final leg of the movie's production was underway. And finally, veteran actor Anupam Kher added another feather to his cap, winning the Best Supporting Actor Award for his performance in the movie Calorie at the prestigious UK Asian Film Festival. Congratulations to Anupam Kher. That's where we wrap up the Bollywood news for today.
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2: What goes in is a local something that makes it all taste better. It's the flavor of our culture. Come from here, come from there.

0: Let's go back. The history and the hit.
1: Step on in. Let's take a trip in the time machine. Don't worry now. It's on automated this week. Here we go. See what I mean? Easy peasy. Check the dial. 1988. What's happening in this year? The Iran-Iraq war just ended. It lasted for 8 years. 1.5 million people died. Over to Pakistan, where Benazir Bhutto was just elected the prime minister of the country. And to Switzerland, where Prince Charles narrowly escaped an avalanche. Hey, let's switch on the radio and listen to the songs. Hey, George Michael has got the hit song Faith in excess with Need You Tonight. And Rick Astley's got the hit track Never Gonna Give You Up. Oh, yes. Hey, and over in the Indian film screen, a movie written by Jaya Bachchan opened in cinemas. Vijay is a corrupt, cowardly cop by day, hiding his true identity from a broken legal system. By night, however, he transforms into Shahenshah, an armor-clad vigilante delivering brutal justice to criminals. His crusade is driven by a deep desire to avenge his honest father, a fellow police officer who was driven to suicide after being framed. Standing in his way is JK, a ruthless, wealthy crime lord responsible for destroying Vijay's family. Operating entirely outside the law, Shahenshah aggressively dismantles JK's sprawling underworld empire, piece by piece, culminating in a legendary courtroom showdown where the hero brings down the villain once and for all. Yes, starring Amitabh Bachchan, Meenakshi Seshadri, Pran, Amrish Puri, and Prem Chopra. The film Shahenshah, which means Emperor, gave us a decent soundtrack, including this interesting song from Asha Bhosle.

0: Z. We'll be right back.
1: GoldenITT.com presents a never-before-seen event. 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TNT's Kirsten the Warrior Manswell took on Guyana's champ Mitchell Strongman Rogers in a WBF Caribbean heavyweight title fight with special guest Roberto Duran. 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It's Manswell versus Rogers, exclusively on GoldenITT.com.
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0: It's new from Guru Randhawa. That one's called Paris. And now, over to the star clip. Sonakshi Sinha, during an interview recently, talked about her new film, System. Let's listen.
1: So what was it like playing the role of a lawyer? It was fantastic. It's something that's the part I love about my job, is that I can play a different character, a person from a different profession in every film that I am in. And for me, this was the first time that I'm playing a lawyer. I found it really intriguing because even though she is a part of the system, she is a very flawed character. She's a very real character.

0: nice way in cinema these days. So what do you have to say about cinema changing and two leading ladies putting the full weight on the movie? It's your movie, basically. There is no hero as such. So what do you have to say about
1: it? We are the heroes.
2: We have come a long way. Yeah. We are having so much on women now. And also it's proving to do well with the audiences. So we've come a long, long way, I think. And we're enjoying ourselves. Especially me, I'm like, 40 plus, and I'm feeling I'm getting very diverse roles right now at this point in my career. So this is an absolute growth. It's a signal of us growing in every direction.
0: And playing flawed characters and layered characters, just that she mentions, how it's a ride, I'm sure, for you people. But do you think ageism is still very strong in Bollywood?
1: Yeah, it is. For women. Sure. For women, yes, of course. Yeah. Only for women, actually. Yeah. Women. Yeah. It is there, very much so. It's very evident. It's there for everybody to see. But like she said, I think there are a lot of roles being written now for women of all ages. And I think that's a fantastic step in the right direction. Yeah, so I think we are kind of advancing towards that and moving towards that. And I feel like today where a really young person makes their debut, but you also have like Shabana Ji playing like a fantastic character in a film or a series. And that's the beauty of it.

0: And that's a wrap for this edition of The Zone. Thank you so much for joining us. 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

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That's Dr. C. Posad on WhatsApp at 803-586-7233 or Amanda Lakram on 672-4092. That's Amanda Lakram on 672-4092. Bless the

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2: 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There will be lots of things involved in today's program, such as Bible lessons, a mission story. You'll be hearing more about Child Evangelism Fellowship and what it's doing across the world, including Guyana. And so, let's get right into our first song, and then we will move on with today's program.

0: chameleons are so cool. Our teacher told us that chameleons can change color to show their feelings or to talk to each other.
1: I can do that. Want to see my face turn purple?
0: No, I don't want you to hurt yourself. And besides, chameleons can turn into all sorts of colors. Blue, orange, green, yellow.
1: It's so awesome how God made them.
0: Wait, God created the animals? But I heard that there was a huge explosion that made the earth, and then the animals evolved from other animals.
1: That's not what the Bible says. The Bible is God's word. Want me to show you?
0: I guess that's fine.
1: Genesis 1:1. In the beginning, God created the heavens and the earth. So the first thing he said was, "Let there be light." And there was light.
0: Huh.
1: That was just the first day. On the second day, God spoke and made the sky and the ocean. Then the third day came and God spoke again, and he made the dry land and the plants appear.
0: Nice!
1: Then on the fourth day, God spoke, and the sun, moon, and stars were made.
0: Whoa!
1: On the fifth day, God spoke again. And this time, he made everything that swims and everything that flies.
0: Wow! So when's he gonna make people?
1: We're getting there. On day six, he spoke and made all the animals that lived on dry land, including the chameleon.
0: Yes!
1: And then,
0: let me guess, he spoke and made people.
1: Actually, he made the first man out of the dust on the ground. And then, God breathed his own breath of life into the man through his nose. That was Adam. Later, he made his wife Eve.
0: So God made people different.
1: Exactly. He made Adam and Eve special. The same way he made you special. The Bible says God created people in his own image.
0: What does that mean, in his image?
1: It means we aren't like the animals. And we didn't come from animals. God made us to show who he is. And he made us to have friendship with him.
0: Why did he do that? Is he lonely?
1: No, God doesn't need us. He made people for many reasons, but a big reason was to show how amazing he is and how amazing his love is. He loves you. But your sin, the wrong things that you think, say, and do, separates you from God forever. But because of his great love, God sent his perfect son, Jesus, to die on a cross. He did that to take the punishment for your sin. He came back to life and is ruling with God in heaven. Acts 16:31 says, "Believe in the Lord Jesus and you will be saved." If you trust in what Jesus did for you, the Bible promises you won't be separated from God anymore. Instead, you'll get to enjoy life forever with him. You'll have the friendship with God he created you to have. Will you believe in Jesus today?
0: Wow, that's really cool. I need to think about it for a bit.
1: That's okay. You can decide to believe in Jesus anytime. But it is the most important decision you'll ever make. So don't wait too long.
0: Do I have to say any special words?
1: Nope. Just tell him what you believe. You can talk to him about your sin, and you can tell him you believe in what Jesus did for you.
0: Okay, wow. This sure is different from what I learned at school. I didn't know the Bible talked about all that.
1: Here, you can have my Bible. That way you can read it to find out more about God creating the world, his love for you, and about Jesus.

What is your most treasured possession, the most special thing you own? Is it a toy? Maybe it's something someone gave you that is important to you, or even something you made. You probably take really good care of your valuable possession. You might keep it in a safe place or keep it close by so you can have it with you as much as possible. What would you do if you had an accident and it got dirty? You would probably want to throw it away, right? No way. You would find a way to clean it because it is valuable to you. Did you know that you are valuable to God? Valuable can mean something costs a lot of money, is greatly admired, or has a special purpose or memory. The Bible tells us in Genesis chapter 1, God created the world in 6 days. He made the trees and stars and animals. He made everything in the entire world. And after each day, he looked over all he created and said each of his creations was good. Then God made people, and of everything he created, people are the only thing that he looked at and said they were very good. That is because men and women, boys and girls, are made in God's image, his very likeness. That means we are like God in ways that other creatures are not. Of everything in the world, people are most valuable to God, more valuable than any tree or animal or mountain, because God made people like himself. The Bible says God put you together in your mommy's belly and that you are fearfully and wonderfully made. You aren't valuable because of something you have done. You are valuable because of the way God made you. There might be times in your life when you don't feel valuable, though. Maybe one of your parents left you. Maybe some kids at school won't talk to you. Or maybe they're mean to you. These things and others like them are really hard. But you know what? You can know that you are valuable to the God who made the world and everything in it. But there is a problem. You have sinned against God and are dirty on the inside, much dirtier than any toy has ever been. Sin is anything you think, say, or do that breaks God's rules. Maybe you have treated someone as less valuable than yourself. Maybe you have hurt someone's feelings on purpose. This is sin. Sin separates you from God. But because you are valuable to God, He made a way for you to become clean. God has done many wonderful things to show that you are valuable to Him. He gives you food to eat to help your body grow. He also creates beautiful sunsets and stars and mountains for you to look at. But the greatest way God has shown that you are valuable to Him is by sending Jesus, who is God the Son. Jesus came down from heaven as a baby to live a perfect life where He never thought, said, or did anything wrong. He lived a life without ever sinning once, and then He died on a cross to make you clean from sin so you would no longer be separated from God. In Romans chapter 5, verse 8, it says, "But God shows His love for us in that while we were still sinners, Christ died for us." Jesus chose to die and take the punishment for sin. But He didn't stay dead. He came alive on the third day. If you believe in Jesus and what He has done for you, then God will make you clean from your sins. Will you believe in Jesus today? You can talk to God about this. You can tell Him that you know you have sinned and you are sorry. You can tell Him that you believe in Jesus who died for your sin and came alive again. And you should always remember that no matter how valuable your favorite possession is to you, it doesn't compare with how valuable

0: Welcome to Good News Devos on Unite Radio. I'm Mary, and I'm not sure where Jake is. I'm sure he'll be here soon. It's not like Jake to be late. Hey friends, have you ever had to wait for someone? Today, we're talking about a group of people who were waiting for someone really important. If you tuned in to our last episode, can you tell me who was waiting? Shout it out on the count of three. One, two, three. The disciples. They had been through a lot. They followed Jesus closely for 3 years. They saw him face to face after he came back to life, and they watched him leave earth and return to his home in heaven. Right before Jesus left, he made a promise to the disciples to send a helper who would give them power to be witnesses. A witness is someone who tells the truth about what they know and have seen. Jesus wanted them to tell the whole world about how Jesus is the Savior. But there were so many people and only a small group of disciples. They couldn't do it on their own. That's why God was sending a helper. But the disciples had to wait for God to send him. The disciples went to the city of Jerusalem and waited and waited and waited. 10 days after Jesus went back to heaven, a special holiday was being celebrated in Jerusalem. It was a Jewish holiday called Pentecost. Thousands of Jews had traveled to Jerusalem to celebrate. These Jews came from many places and spoke different languages. While the people began their celebrations, the disciples kept on waiting. Suddenly, there was a huge noise.
1: I'm here.
0: Jake, are you okay?
1: I got a flat tire on the way here.
0: Oh no, were you able to fix it?
1: Yeah, a nice man stopped on the side of the road and helped me change the tire. With his help, we got it fixed in no time.
0: Wow, praise God for sending you a helper on the road. You're just in time to talk about the helper God sent the disciples.
1: Oh, I love this part. As they were waiting, a sudden noise came from heaven that sounded like a powerful rushing wind. Then, small flames of fire rested on each of the disciples' heads, and the Holy Spirit came and filled them. Since the Holy Spirit is invisible, God used this wind and fire as a signal that the helper had come. As the disciples began to speak, something was different. They were talking about Jesus in other languages, but they had never spoken those languages before. How did they do that? By the power of the Holy Spirit. Now the disciples could share the good news of Jesus with all the people visiting Jerusalem. Listen closely to how this may have happened.
2: How do these men know all these languages? And aren't they all from the same place? How did they learn them so fast? What does this all mean?
3: It means nothing. This is impossible. They must be drunk.
4: Men of Judea and all who dwell in Jerusalem, listen to me.
2: Look, it's Peter. He was one of Jesus' disciples.
4: We are not drunk, for it is only the third hour of the day. Long ago, a man of God spoke of a time when God's Holy Spirit would come and do miracles among the people. That is what is happening. God has given us this power so that we can tell you about the one true Savior, Jesus.
0: Peter boldly began to witness, to tell the good news of Jesus. He told them it was God's plan for Jesus to die and come back to life so you could be forgiven. Peter could be bold because he was relying on the Holy Spirit.
1: If you have believed in Jesus, you can count on that same power to be a witness. Acts 1 verse 8 says, "But you will receive power when the Holy Spirit has come upon you, and you will be my witnesses."
0: The Holy Spirit can help you tell your family and friends about Jesus, even if you're afraid. Think of one person you know who doesn't believe in Jesus.
1: Maybe you feel too shy to tell that person about Jesus, or maybe you're afraid they'll say something mean to you. Maybe you don't think you'll do a good job. The Holy Spirit is with you to help you be brave and know what to say.
0: A good place to start telling them about Jesus is to show them Bible verses about what Jesus did, like 1 Corinthians 15 verses 3 through 4. I'll read it for us. Christ died for our sins in accordance with the Scriptures, that he was buried, that he was raised on the third day in accordance with the Scriptures.
1: Another way you can witness is by telling that person about what God has done in your life. You can tell them about how you believed in Jesus. You can also tell them about how the Holy Spirit helped you to do something God's way.
0: Some churches and Bible clubs even have trainings for kids just like you that help teach you what to say. One of my favorites is called Go and Tell. 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
1: But even if you can't do a training like Go and Tell, that's okay. Whenever you get the chance to tell someone about Jesus, God, the Holy Spirit, will be with you. You can rely on the Holy Spirit to help you witness.
0: Peter was relying on the Holy Spirit to be a witness that day. He told them the truth about the Lord Jesus. Here's how his message to them may have sounded.
4: You are responsible for killing Jesus. But it was part of God's plan. God brought Jesus back to life again, and we are witnesses to his resurrection. Only because of Jesus can your sins be forgiven.
2: He speaks the truth. I am a sinner. I need Jesus.
5: Me too. What do we do? Please tell us.
4: You need to repent, change your mind, and believe God's true message so that you turn from sin and live God's way. You must realize that you have sinned and ask Jesus to forgive you. You must believe that he is God's son who died for you. You need to trust in Jesus as the Savior to be saved. God promises that all who believe will be saved. I believe.
0: If you have never believed in Jesus, you can believe in him and be saved today. You can talk to God right now and tell him that you know you are a sinner and that you believe Jesus is the Savior. Then, ask God to help you live his way. If you'd like, you can pause the episode right now to talk to him.
1: That day in Jerusalem, over 3,000 people believed in Jesus and were saved. But that wasn't all. Day by day, more people who believed in Jesus relied on the Holy Spirit to be a witness. More people heard the good news of Jesus every day and were saved.
0: If you have believed in Jesus, will you rely on the Holy Spirit to help you be a witness? Think again about the person you thought about earlier that doesn't believe in Jesus. Today, before you go to bed, ask God to help you be a witness to that person this week.
1: The Bible says that all in heaven are happy when someone believes in Jesus. But this good news made some people very, very angry. Who was it? Why were they angry? You'll have to tune in next time to Good News Devos to find out.
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1: Bye, friends.

0: Welcome to Good News Heroes on Unite Radio. I'm Clayton. Last time on Good News Heroes, C.S. Lewis, or Jack as he was often called, learned that his mother had cancer and needed surgery. Jack and his brother prayed and asked God to heal her of cancer. How will God answer their prayer? Let's tune in with Piper and Logan to find out.
1: I have arrived.
2: Did you bring the stuff?
1: I did. I had to go to four different stores, but I did find it.
2: You're the best uncle ever! Logan, Uncle Mike brought us Turkish Delight!
3: Oh, right. I can't wait to try it.
1: I'm glad you guys are excited, but I need to warn you that it might not be quite what you're expecting.
2: Well, it has to be good, or else that traitor did it for nothing. Ew! It has nuts! Nuts don't belong in candy!
3: Well, mine doesn't.
1: I got a variety.
2: Let me try a different one. Okay, this one is way better.
1: So, would you betray Logan in exchange for these?
2: Nah, not worth the blood sugar high.
3: What?
1: The what high?
3: It's when Piper's blood sugar gets too high. What she's saying is that it's not worth the insulin shot she'd have to take to lower her sugars. For her only brother!
2: Yeah, if I'm gonna betray him for a snack, it has to be worth the high blood sugar. I would sell you for a donut.
3: I'd sell you for half a donut.
2: Well, good! I'd be offended if you traded me for a candy with nuts!
4: Kids, we do not trade family, especially not for good! Mike, are you making my children fight?
1: Yeah, I just wanted to know if they would like Turkish Delight.
4: When we were kids, Uncle Mike told me he'd trade me for a single gummy bear.
2: Did Jack put Turkish Delight in the book because that's what he would have sold his brother for?
1: I don't think so. Warnie and Jack were always close. I'm sure they argued and fought like all siblings do, but I don't think that's the reason it's in the book.
3: What about his mom? Was he close with her?
1: I think he was. But he wasn't close with his dad, sadly. So when his mom got cancer, it really scared him. And since Jack didn't know who God really is, he wasn't able to trust God for help or rely on him for comfort.
3: So what happened to his mom?
1: In February 1908, she had surgery right in her bedroom.
2: Her bedroom? Could they not go to a hospital?
4: Actually, way back then, many surgeries were done in people's houses. Hospitals weren't as common as they are now. So, for many patients, the best option was to turn their bedroom into an operating room.
1: Exactly. So, on the day of the surgery, Jack waited anxiously in the attic. The attic was one of his favorite places. It was where he and Warren played pretend. But today, the boys didn't feel like playing.
5: Warnie, do you think Mother's going to die?
6: I don't know. But Father brought me back from boarding school to be here for this. It has to be bad if he did that.
5: But this surgery will work, right? And our prayers?
6: I guess we'll find out. I'm sorry, Jack. I wish I knew.
7: Master Warnie! Master Jack! There you are. I thought I'd find you up here.
6: Lizzie, is Mother's surgery done?
7: Yes, the doctor said it went very well.
5: So Mother's cured?
7: No, she's not cured.
5: But I thought that's what the surgery was supposed to do.
7: Oh, no. I'm sorry, Master Jack. The surgery is meant to give your mother more time.
5: More time for what?
7: More time to be with you boys and your father.
6: Mother's going to die, isn't she?
7: Oh, I don't want you boys thinking so much about that. We don't know for sure what's going to happen, but your mother is awake, and she wants to see you, so give her a smile, yeah?
8: Hey, Jack, Warnie, come on, boys, time to get up.
5: Father, what time is it?
8: It's morning now, come on. Wake up, Warnie.
6: What's going on?
8: boys, your mother is gone.
5: Gone? Where? Did the doctor take her?
6: Jack, Mother is gone forever.
8: That's right, Warnie. I'm sorry, boys.
9: What happens now?
8: Well, we will have a funeral for Mother. And I had better go and begin making preparations for it.
6: Jack?
9: It didn't work. The medicine. The prayers.
6: I'm sorry, Jack. I know you tried your hardest.
9: It's all right. It's just it didn't work. I'm used to things not working.
2: Aw, I feel so bad for Jack. He just lost his mom, and it sounds like his dad isn't there for him.
1: Unfortunately, he wasn't. Albert Lewis was dealing with his own grief, and he didn't know how to help his sons with theirs. Jack and his dad already didn't have a great relationship, but they drifted even further apart after his mom died.
3: What about his brother?
1: Jack and Warnie were still close. Jack relied on him a lot for support and to learn how to handle growing up. Jack felt like he could tell Warnie anything. Eventually, the little truth Jack did know about God began to fade away. By the time he was 14, Jack stopped believing in God entirely and considered himself an atheist.
3: What about Warnie?
1: Warnie eventually also stopped believing in God.
2: Was it because God didn't save their mom?
1: It was part of it, but not the whole reason. Remember, they weren't taught about God at home, and the church services he went to were centered around the grown-ups. And as creative as Jack was, he liked to think through real-world issues very logically.
2: Logically?
1: Basically, if there wasn't a reasonable explanation for it that made sense to him, he decided it wasn't true.
2: But a lot of true things don't make sense. Like science. Mom knows all the science stuff about my diabetes, and I don't get it like she does.
1: You're right, Pipes. A lot of true things don't make sense. But Jack wanted to rely on the things that did make sense. And since God didn't make sense to him, he didn't believe in him.
3: How did his dad feel about that?
1: He never told his dad about it. In fact, they barely talked. After his mother's death, Albert sent his sons to boarding school. Warnie had been to the boarding school before, but Jack hadn't, and he hated it. The teacher was cruel, and the lessons didn't actually teach him anything. Jack missed his home and the endless cases of books. But when Jack was a teenager, his dad sent him to live with a private tutor in Great Bookham in England.
2: Ooh, that sounds fancy. Who was his teacher?
1: His name was William Kirkpatrick, but everyone called him the Great Knock. He had been Albert's tutor when he was a boy, so Albert knew he would be a good teacher. Jack was excited to start. He loved learning. But to his surprise, the lesson started the moment Jack stepped off the train.
10: Excuse me, are you Mr. Kirkpatrick?
11: Mr. Lewis, welcome to Great Bookham.
10: Thank you, sir.
11: Let's be off now. My home, we call it Gaston's, isn't far.
10: The countryside is quite wilder than I expected.
11: Stop! What do you mean by wildness? And what grounds had you for not expecting it?
10: I don't know. Sorry, I was just trying to make conversation.
11: Well, now we are conversing. What do you mean by wildness? Did you get it from maps, or books, or maybe even photographs of the area? Did you read something that made you think the countryside would not be this wild?
10: No.
11: So you made a comment without any previous knowledge, study, or thought on the matter? Do you not see then that your remark was meaningless? Do you see then that you had no right to have any opinion on the subject?
10: Yes, sir. Sorry, sir. Most of the conversations I've had at home, people just say things for the sake of talking to one another to be polite. I'm not used to having to think about it that hard.
11: Small talk or not, your thoughts must be based on something. That's what I'm going to teach you to do. No more meaningless chatter. Words matter, Mr. Lewis. However you use them, you must use them with purpose and base them on truth.
10: Yes, sir. I will do better.
11: Good. We will start our lessons on Monday. We will begin by reading Homer in Greek.
10: I don't know Greek.
11: You will.
10: Sir, tomorrow is Sunday. Are we going to go to church services?
11: My wife and I do not attend church. I do not believe in God, so I see no need to go. But if you want to, I can tell you where the closest church is.
10: No, I actually don't believe in God either. I haven't met very many other scholars like yourself who do not believe. Can I ask why?
11: It's quite simple. I do not see the evidence for God. I've studied the Bible and the arguments for Jesus, but they simply do not make any sense. God is a myth, just like all the other stories of gods. Nothing has the power to do the miracles described in the Bible, and human beings cannot be raised from the dead. In fact, many other myths and legends of the other lands have similar stories of the Bible. Those stories aren't true, and neither is the Bible. People come up with religion as an attempt to make sense of the world, mostly because they did not have science. But we do now, so I have no need for religion. Now, I have nothing against religion. I think it is good for society. It reminds people they ought to be good and fair, but I see no personal need for it.
10: Interesting. I think we're going to get along very well, Mr. Kirkpatrick.
1: And they did. Kirkpatrick was a great teacher, and Jack was a great learner. The two got along very well.
3: But Jack got further away from God, didn't he?
1: He sure did. At this point, the only person in his life who believed in God was his childhood friend Arthur, who he wrote to often. When Jack had finished his schooling with Kirkpatrick, he had big dreams for his future. But something horrible, looming over Europe, threatened those dreams.
11: So, Jack, I've taught you all I can, but a bright mind like yours needs to continue learning. Have you thought about where you would like to go next?
10: I want to go to Oxford University, sir.
11: Oxford? What a privilege it would be to study at one of the oldest and greatest schools in the world. But if you are serious about being accepted, you need to work harder on your maths. I think you could pass their entrance exams and all the other subjects, but your maths still need work.
10: It always has been. My mother was wonderful at maths. She even graduated with a degree in mathematics. It could be an obstacle for me, but I'm afraid something more serious might keep me out.
11: Oh, you mean the war?
10: Yes. My brother, Warney, or Warren, as he wants to be called now, has been in the army some time. They've made him a temporary captain. He says the war isn't slowing down anytime soon. I think I will be drafted to serve in the army by my 18th birthday.
11: But you're Irish. Only English citizens have been drafted into the war so far.
10: I think that's going to change soon. I'm still going to apply for Oxford, but I'm afraid that I'll be forced to put down my books and pick up a gun before my first year is over.
3: What war was it?
1: They called it the Great War. It was the biggest war the world had ever seen at that point. An assassination of an Austrian archduke led to a huge fight that eventually led to two armies, the Allies and the Central Powers, to fight one another. England and Ireland were on the side of the Allies, and many men had been drafted to help fight.
3: Well, that sounds a lot like World War I.
4: Well, probably because it was World War I.
2: Then why was it called the Great War?
1: No one at that time knew that there was going to be a Second World War.
2: Man, people always seem to have to go to war in these good-news hero stories. So, did Jack have to go fight?
1: Nope. That's my alarm reminder. Sorry, guys. The next part of the story is going to have to wait. I got to head to my next job.
3: You have to work?
1: Yeah. How else am I supposed to get you guys snacks?
2: Okay, fine. Do it for the snacks.
12: Will Jack be drafted to fight in the Great War? Will he ever change his mind about God? Tune in next time to Good News Heroes to find
13: out. Welcome to Bible Trivia. This time, we'll be asking questions about food. The first question for 200 points. The land promised to the Israelites by God was said to be flowing with milk and what? Was it A, cheese, B, honey, C, fruit, or D, water? The answer is B. The land promised to the Israelites by God was said to be flowing with milk and honey. The next question for 300 points. Who fasted for 40 days upon Mount Sinai? Was it A. Moses, B. David, C. Elijah, or D. Jesus?

The answer is A. Moses fasted for 40 days upon Mount Sinai. The next question for exactly 3,722 points. What did Jesus give to his disciples as he said, "Take, eat, this is my body"? Is the answer A, honey, B, lamb, C, fish, or D, bread? The answer is D. Jesus gave to his disciples bread as he said, "Take, eat, this is my body." The next question for 80,000 points. What was Jesus tempted to turn into bread while he fasted in the wilderness? Was it A, his sandals, B, cacti, C, stones, or D, dirt? The answer is C. Jesus was tempted to turn stone into bread while he fasted in the wilderness. The next question for 1,000 points. How many days were Daniel and his friends tested on a diet of vegetables and water? Was it A, 14 days, B, 7 days, C, 10 days, or D, 30 days? The answer is C. Daniel and his friends were tested on a diet of vegetables and water for 10 days. The next question for 100 points. About how many people did Jesus feed with 5 loaves of bread and 2 fish? Is the answer A, 20, B, 2,000, C, 500, or D, 5,000? The answer is D. Jesus fed about 5,000 people with 5 loaves of bread and 2 fish. The next question for 300 points. In the Gospel of John, Jesus called himself the bread of what? Was it A, life, B, all that is holy, C, life and death, or D, all who believe in him? The answer is A. In the Gospel of John, Jesus called himself the bread of life. The next question for no points. What juicy fruit, mentioned in Isaiah, comes in several varieties, including water, honeydew, and rock? Is it A, tomatoes, B, grapes, C, melons, or D, berries? The answer is C. The juicy fruit melons mentioned in Isaiah come in several varieties, including water, honeydew, and rock. The next question for 700 points. What drink from Proverbs 27 and 27 strengthens your bones, is good with biscuits, and in the right conditions becomes cheese? Is it A, coffee, B, orange juice, C, milk, or D, water? The answer is C. Milk strengthens your bones, is good with biscuits, and in the right conditions becomes cheese, according to Proverbs 27 and 27. And the last question for a bunch of points. You can move mountains with faith as small as what? Is it A, a grape, B, a berry, C, a fig, or D, a mustard seed? The answer is D. You can move mountains with faith as small as a mustard seed. Thanks for playing Bible Trivia. We hope you'll play again soon.

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1: Yeah.
2: Especially the river.
1: Yeah. Should we do it again next time?
0: Of course.
1: Okay. Well, goodbye for now, and we'll meet again. Yeah?
2: Okay.

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